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0: G'day, you have joined 2WCR. I'm Jessie Edwards. Boo! I'm
1: on
0: you and your
1: beautiful soul. 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
1: Sue Mann is the Practice Manager of Counselling at Relationships Australia South Australia and has worked extensively with adult survivors of sexual abuse. She talks about the difficult processes involved in dealing with the trauma of childhood sexual abuse.
2: Of course there's pain, you know, and there's incredible sadness, and very often people come for counselling because they've just suddenly realised that what happened to them was wrong, and that this can be quite a shocking experience to realise that you weren't actually at fault, but to still be left with feelings like somehow you have been. I think it's not work that can be hurried. You know, I think, why would it be an overnight transformation? People have lived with these ideas for a really long time. It's like learning anything new. You know, if you are learning to ride a bike, you take it slowly and you do one step at a time, and I think these conversations are just the same. People have to learn to notice the way their thinking is affecting their life, and also to start to engage with other ways of thinking that really support them in a lot better ways.
1: That was Sue Mann, the Practice Manager of Counselling at Relationships Australia. 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

cattle station in the corner country of the far southwest. A young woman tends the washing with a newborn baby strapped against her breast. She pegs the clothes out on the line and gazes up into the empty sky. Then gently wipes away a tear that trickles from the corner of her eye.

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0: Do you have a tyre problem or a mechanical problem? 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
1: Around Australia, a range of Building Healthy Communities, or BHC projects, are underway in remote communities, using locally developed health promotions and preventative health strategies in response to locally identified health priorities. This national initiative is funded by the Australian Government Department of Health and Ageing and focuses on preventative health, specifically in relation to injury prevention, smoking, physical activity, obesity and alcohol. One of a number of BHC projects underway in Cape York is one being run by Mukai Rosie Bibayan, a service dedicated to the care of Aboriginal and Torres Strait Islander women and children from far north Queensland. We caught up with Sian Dalua, the project officer for Mukai Rosie's Building Healthy Communities project, which focuses on child and maternal health in Cape York communities.
2: Traditionally, the birth weight of Indigenous babies is a kilo under European babies, and that has serious long-term health effects for their whole life, including chronic health condition, kidney development, all sorts of things. So it's really, really important for the long-term health of Indigenous people that they get those babies strong and healthy and then give them the correct nourishment. And then the gap between the lifespan of a European and an Indigenous person is nearly 20 years. They die younger. That's a terrible thing to be happening when it can be prevented. So our focus here is on health promotion through engagement with the communities themselves and giving them ownership over that, because we believe that that will be effective health promotion.
1: The planning done by Sian and her team in developing this health project in Cape York has uncovered some serious health problems for mothers and their children.
2: We've done an assessment of all the barriers like not coming to the first antenatal appointment till 7 months. Just misunderstandings about health and nutrition. A lot of pregnant mums on communities around only having one meal a day, even when pregnant. They're often very anemic. They develop more chronic infections during pregnancy, and all those things have big implications on the baby for brain development, etc. Unfortunately, the amount of alcohol, marijuana and cigarettes is the other cause of babies being underweight.
1: These problems are now being addressed through a variety of health and health promotions activities developed in partnership with local Indigenous communities.
2: We feel that you need knowledge and education to make new choices. To be culturally relevant and sensitive, we've argued that we need to develop DVD material rather than written material, because it's just, I don't believe, effective. And because we want engagement and ownership, we're involving each of the communities in the filming of a DVD. And it's broken up into several areas. One's on just explaining basic nutrition, what a fat is, what a protein is, what a vitamin is, why you shouldn't have too much fat, why you need your vitamins from your vegetables. Talking about the development of a baby and showing how that alcohol will stop that brain developing from a very young age. And we're educating on how to feed your baby from 6 months to 2 years. There's a lot of evidence, for example, if they're fed solids at 4 months old and those solids are high in salt, that they'll get kidney damage as a young child. So it's very much about giving them the opportunity to understand what's going on in their body and why you should eat certain foods, and encouraging them to make those new choices. We're also interviewing elders, because we want them to reflect on how healthy that food used to be. For example, kangaroo meat has twice the amount of iron as beef. So if we look back at their original traditional diet, it was really healthy and they were really healthy. From my research, not a lot of people have taken the time to sit down and try and give them the basics of health and nutrition and how your body works, because often when we make a choice, we have to make an informed choice. We need a good reason to change our habits. And so it gives them that opportunity to develop that knowledge, and we hope to use it in the schools. We're involving the schools in the project. All the kids are presenting a 5-minute nutrition information section. And we've also got a short film to really say, look, it is your choice. You can go this way or this way. And we're making sure that we're having consultation with the community health workers. It's really important that health workers, I believe, get back out into the community and not in the clinics. So it's really important that we give them the tools and the health promotion tools to get back out in that community and start educating the young kids, so that they've had it hammered into them about nutrition, what happens when you

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1: It's 1:45.
2: 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Now, I guess it all started about 5 years ago, back in our hometown of Melbourne. And Keith and I played rock and roll. We lost 5-0.

0: very much. Now we come to the highlight of the evening. The boys will render for you a melodious melody divine.
1: What divine melody coming up? Thank you, George and... yes. Yeah,

0: I'm Matilda Chapman, and I'm aiming at the ball on 2WCR FM 99.5. I can feel your
1: heartbeat. Take a good look at the next eight people you pass in the street. It's highly likely that one of them is an unpaid carer. There are more than 2.6 million unpaid carers across Australia, some of them as young as 12. Many go unrecognised and do what they do with little or no support. So this National Carers Week, let's recognise Australia's unpaid carers. 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
1: A great way to work with your doctor on managing your asthma is using the Asthma 3 Plus visit plan. The plan involves at least 3 visits.
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3: Good afternoon, I'm Peter Hislop. A petition to stop federal cuts to the NDIS has garnered over 17,000 signatures as the government looks to rein in costs from the expanding scheme. A Senate inquiry will cross-examine the cuts, aiming to save $36 billion, but it will need to report back by June 16. People with Disability Australia says people with disability should not be the ones paying for budget savings. Greens Senator Jordan Steele-John says the inquiry doesn't have enough time to do its job.
4: This is outrageous and it is wrong. These cuts are immoral. This is not what you were elected to do. To cause this harm, to cause this pain, to put these lives at risk, to leave the community in the dark without the answers that they need or the time to get those answers.
3: Independent and Greens politicians are criticising coalition plans to bar visa holders from welfare payments. Noah Second reports from Canberra.
5: Liberal leader Angus Taylor says non-citizens shouldn't get the privileges of citizens ahead of his budget in reply speech tonight. Deputy Greens leader Maureen Faruqi says the coalition's suggestion to link migration to housing stock unfairly blames migrants for the housing crisis.
6: The only thing Angus Taylor is doing is adopting the full persona of One Nation rather than saying that we need to look after our neighbours, our friends.
5: Independent member for Warringah, Zali Steggall, says these policies may please One Nation voters, but they won't build any homes or fix the structural issues in the system. Angus Taylor will deliver his first budget in reply speech tonight at 7:30.
3: Australia's corporate watchdog has put major
5: deliver his
3: retailers
5: first budget
3: on
5: in reply speech
3: of
5: tonight at 7:30.
3: Following a
5: Australia's corporate
3: win.
5: Watchdog has put major retailers deliver his first budget in reply speech tonight at 7:30.
3: Following a Australian campaign were not offering genuine discounts and were found to have misled consumers. ACCC chair Gina Cass-Gottlieb says the ruling should end fake discounts.
7: We know how important it is for consumers to obtain real value in their supermarket purchases. We decided to test these pricing practices in court.
3: A decision is expected in the coming days on whether growers responding to a mouse plague can access high-strength bait. With the details, Shannon Kirkwood.
8: Grain Producers Australia says it's awaiting the final regulatory decision on the use of ZP50 mouse bait. It delivers double the dosage of standard baits to combat severe resistant mouse plagues. GPA says it's undertaken extensive work with other agencies to progress the application. Farmers in WA Northern Grain Belt say they're facing the worst mouse plague they've seen, an estimated 8,000 mice live in every hectare of the region.
3: The New South Wales Justice and Equity Centre says greater investment in existing services would help keep children out of the criminal justice system. An inquiry is looking into options to reduce children's contact with the youth justice system. Further hearings will be held next month. The centre has told the inquiry it wants to see the state government raise the minimum age of criminal responsibility from 10 to 14. The centre has CEO Jonathan Hunyor spoke to National Radio News about the need to rethink the current approach.
9: We have an opportunity to invest in those for as long as we're just going to put our kids in prison. And those kids return to their communities, and when they go back worse, if we keep doing that, we're going to keep getting bad results.
3: And to sport now, and Adelaide United captain Craig Goodwin says he will be fit to play his first full game in 4 months. When his side hosts Auckland FC for a grand final berth.
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0: I've had arthritis for a while now, and my wife reckons I should be getting out for a walk or even doing something like aqua aerobics. I'm not sure. Should I be doing a lot of exercise? And if so, what kinds are best for me?
1: Research has found that regular physical activity is one of the most effective treatments for arthritis. But before you start a new kind of physical activity, it's important to ask your doctor and healthcare team to help you develop a program that will suit your type of arthritis, physical health and lifestyle. Some types of physical activity that many people with arthritis find helpful include walking, dancing, yoga and Tai Chi. You could also try water exercise classes, such as aqua aerobics and hydrotherapy. If you'd like some more information on managing your arthritis, call the Arthritis Foundation hotline number on 1800 011 041.
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0: What music do you like? Would you like to have a go on the radio? We will train you. We will show you how to do it. We will encourage you. This is a chance that doesn't come very often. 2WCRFM 99.5 is our radio station. Warren Bungle's Community Radio. And that's exactly what it is. Come and have some fun. 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

0: supporting Catholic schools.
1: I've been a member of my local community for nearly 20 years and have slowly seen an increase in the amount of crime being committed in my street. While I know I can call the police if I see anything suspicious, I wonder if there's anything else I can do to prevent this type of thing in the area.
2: In the past, we've turned to the police or other criminal justice agencies to deal with crime. But these days, people like you in the local community are playing an increasing role in preventing crime by isolating and addressing its causes. Crime has far-reaching effects on communities. There's a direct cost to the victim and indirect costs to the whole community. With an increase in crime, many other things increase, like the cost of policing, hospitals and health services, insurance premiums, and of course, an increase in the fear of crime. There could also be negative impacts on property values and local businesses. So it's up to the community as a whole and the individuals within it to step up and become part of the solution to preventing crime.
1: How do we mobilise the community to being a part of this solution to crime?
2: The Safer Communities Crime Prevention Manual details four community crime prevention approaches and is a useful resource for communities and neighbourhoods in any Australian state or territory. It refers to criminal justice, situational, community-based and developmental crime prevention approaches. While criminal justice focuses on addressing the act of crime through traditional deterrence, incapacitation and rehabilitation strategies, the other approaches rely on the involvement of local community members to work.
1: So, tell me more about the situational approach to crime prevention. Is this something I can be involved in?
2: Yes, situational approaches rely on residents like you taking responsibility for their neighbourhoods and for what occurs within them. It involves the design, organisation and management of the physical and cultural environments in your area, often referred to as the urban design of your community. In New South Wales, this has been developed into a crime prevention strategy called Crime Prevention Through Environmental Design. The idea behind this strategy is to reduce opportunities for crime by using design and place management principles that create the perception that the costs of committing crime are greater than the likely benefits. So, to apply this strategy to your community, conduct a safety audit of the neighbourhood. Survey the natural surveillance in the area. How well can people in your community see and be seen by others? How well lit is the street? How secure are the houses? How safe are the public spaces? And where are your public transport stops? Once you've identified any key issues, report your findings to authorities or individuals who can fix the problem area or situation. This will ultimately help make your local environment less conducive to crime.
1: So, if this is the situational approach, what does the community-based approach involve? It sounds pretty similar to me.
2: Well, community-based approaches focus on larger environments, such as your neighbourhood or local schools, and involve initiatives that target at-risk groups and communities. Through a community-based approach, you'd be aiming to create a crime-resistant community, somewhere people feel safe to live, where their needs are met, and where people take pride in their street and own their public spaces. A neighbourhood watch committee is based on this premise, neighbours coming together to meet, bond, and find local solutions to local needs.
1: I live in a rural area and we have something called Rural Watch, but I don't know much about it. This would have to be a community-based approach as well, wouldn't it?
2: This is a community-based approach that involves people who live in country towns, rural communities, agricultural areas and farms. It aims to make rural properties and communities safer through targeted and coordinated crime prevention and crime reduction programs. Did you know that a staggering two-thirds of farms in New South Wales in the 1999 to 2001 period experienced some form of property crime?
1: These seem to be some quite workable strategies and approaches I can use in my local community. I can't wait to tell my neighbourhood friends about them.
2: Great! The best crime prevention strategies involve the local community and engage a broad range of people and organisations who can work together to develop locally based initiatives. Contact your local neighbourhood watch committee, rural watch group or police station for more information about the types of crime prevention initiatives happening in your community. This program is produced with the support of the National Community Crime Prevention Program, an Australian government initiative.
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Jones was on his head with Gilbert and Jack Dunn. 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

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It was early in the morning, upon the 5th of May, when the 7 police surrounded him as fast asleep he lay.

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0: Central School. From 2:30 to 4 p.m, a 40 kilometre an hour speed zone applied outside my school. 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
1: A new research study by Sane Australia has highlighted the range of preventative strategies that people find useful when feeling suicidal or about to self-harm. This includes talking to friends or family members about their suicidal thoughts or contacting a helpline when feeling suicidal. A large number of people also reported that walking and other physical exercise was a helpful coping strategy, as well as spending time with friends, having an occupation, or attending a day program. Sane Australia Executive Director Barbara Hocking explains.
2: The latest Sane Search Bulletin was really talking with people living with mental illness about the experiences they had when they felt suicidal and had made an attempt, but also, very importantly, we wanted to focus on the things that they do nowadays that help keep them safe and that helps them have a much better quality of life. And the really good news that's coming out of this is that the things that people with mental illness find helpful are exactly the same things that we're all being encouraged to do, and that is to be keeping physically active. Very many people commented that having physical activity, going for a long walk, really does help them keep their mental health as good as possible, and they find it a very, very important strategy. The other things that people find really helpful is talking with family and friends, talking with them about how they're feeling. So obviously we've always said that sharing your problems does help, and so we're finding that again for people with mental illness, it's exactly the same strategies that are helpful for them. So we don't have to learn anything new.
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0: I'm getting a bit older these days, but I still live quite independently in my home with my partner. My children and grandchildren constantly worry about my safety at home, especially on the nights my husband meets with friends. Am I one of the few seniors living a relatively carefree lifestyle?
1: Not at all. In New South Wales alone, 94% of people over 65 years live in a private household, with most enjoying independent and active lifestyles, like yourself. And according to statistics, only around 12% of older people in the state feel unsafe in their own homes after dark. However, whether you feel this way or not, it's a great idea to have some personal safety strategies in place to protect yourself and increase your confidence.
0: I've had my house broken into in the past, but thank goodness I wasn't at home at the time. Since then, I've put in better security measures. However, I want to know what I can do to protect myself and my property if, God forbid, it ever happens when I'm home.
1: Adequate home security measures will protect your property and be the first line of defence against intruders. But if they do break in, your main concern should always be your own safety. And the best way to ensure your safety is planning ahead of time and making logical strategies based on your own situation. Things you should consider are the layout of your home and the level of security you have. Ask yourself which exit you would take if you hear an intruder. Which neighbour can you rely on for help? And are there any good hiding places within the boundaries of your property where you could wait until they've left?
0: What do I do if I can't get out? If an intruder blocks my way?
1: It's a great idea to think about unexpected situations like this and to prepare yourself. If you can't get to an exit without endangering yourself, try scaring off the intruder by making lots of noise, turning on all lights, or calling out to a fictitious person that you're going to call the police. Thinking about what you would do in a variety of situations like this dramatically reduces your vulnerability. However, remember, your main aim should be to call the police as soon as possible. Whatever you do, don't confront the intruder intentionally, especially if they're armed. Either find a safe hiding place until help arrives, or exit the house as soon as it's safe to do so.
0: So, what are some good strategies for if I hear or see the intruder before they spot me? What do I do if I can't avoid confronting them?
1: This depends on a number of different factors, including where you've been confronted, details of your offender, and what resources are at hand. So you need to make some quick judgments from the moment of the encounter. Is your intruder armed? Are they heavily built? What is their motive, to steal or to attack? Noticing these small things can help you to determine your next move, such as creating a diversion so you can escape, attempting to reason with the intruder, screaming to draw attention to your situation, or seeking out help. You may also choose to take no action by complying with their orders and waiting for the opportunity to safely escape. This would be the best option if you feel you have no other way out. Whatever way you choose to deal with the confrontation, the best weapon is having confidence in your own personal judgment and the ability to deal with the situation and your efforts to ensure your safety.
0: So, to gain some confidence using these strategies, should I role play with my husband to see how I would react and what I could use in each room to my advantage?
1: That's a very good idea. The best preparation is by using visual imagery to create a unique personal safety plan prior to an incident occurring. Role-playing will build your confidence in what to do and reduce the chances of you freezing during an unexpected confrontation. Remember, the chances are you'll never have to deal with an intruder in your home. But it's worth using these simple crime prevention strategies to help you stay safe and confident. If you have any questions about personal safety, call your local police station or check out some great crime prevention tips by visiting www.police.nsw.gov.au.
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1: Early in the morning, just about brekkie time. 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
10: If you have diabetes, you don't need to suddenly start going for long runs or long sessions at the gym. 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Physical activity helps to improve the body's response to insulin, which can lower blood glucose levels. 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It's recommended that you aim to spend a total of at least 30 minutes on most, if not all, days of the week, doing some form of moderate intensity physical activity. 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

We could sing Hank songs all night, but we don't have time to do them all. I've had the pleasure of playing in 41 countries around the world, ladies and gentlemen, and I've never been anywhere yet, no matter what language they spoke, if somebody didn't know this next song of Hank Williams. Here's the song that made his name famous all around our world.

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Do y'all know what the first song he ever put out was? Goes like this.

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1: Evan Bishara is an inspirational man who has used his experiences of living with schizophrenia to help others, as well as building awareness of mental illness amongst younger people in his community. Evan comes from an Egyptian background and speaks Arabic and Greek fluently, and is a member of Multicultural Mental Health Australia and the consumer advocate for the Victorian Transcultural Psychiatry Unit. We asked Evan why it's important for people from culturally diverse backgrounds to seek help as early as possible if they're concerned about their mental health or that of a family member or friend.
2: Yeah, I think it's important to initially, the prime reason being to avoid confusion or any uncertainties that may develop through such a situation. It is rather important in the beginning to associate with positive people and people who know what they are talking about, and I mean here health professionals or any other friend that has associated with such circumstances and have dealt with similar circumstances in the past. You see, mental illness snowballs into critical situations. It would benefit a lot to gain therapy, whether it's behavioural or whether it's through medication if necessary, in the beginning, because this will ensure better management of the illness throughout one's life. There is a lot of misunderstandings of what mental illness is among the many ethnic communities, so it is right to get this right from the very first start. Seeking help can also be supplemented by talking with caring friends who have known you for a long time, inclusive to the professional health people that treatment is provided through.
1: If you want to know more about support and resources available for people from culturally and linguistically diverse backgrounds affected by mental illness, a great place to start is Multicultural Mental Health Australia. They actively promote the mental health and well-being of Australia's diverse communities through conferences, education forums, and information in different languages. You can find out more by visiting www.mmha.org.au.
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Isn't it funny how people seem to think hardware is just for Dad? Well, I've got news for you. Mum does quite a lot of tinkering around the house herself. You know that restoration on the chairs and those cupboards? 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Roche's Home Hardware have got it all, be it a garden trolley or a wheelbarrow, a sander, hammer, even a grinder. 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Or the timber to even make one. 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
1: 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That's right. If you're gorgeous, if you're hip, if you're cool, or if you just got a really cool voice that you want to put on radio, heck, come on out and have a go. 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We'll amaze you. 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Oh, it's such a dream job. Come on out and have a good time playing cool music or whatever you fancy. Talking, whatever. I don't know. But have a go. 68425262. Come on out. Have a go. It's as easy as 2WCRFM. Mm.

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2: 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It also offers support to professionals working with people at risk of suicide. Certainly, the people at risk of suicide who contact the Suicide Callback Service often require after-hours support when their professionals that they may be currently seeing may not be available. So being available 24 hours a day, 7 days a week, we're able to support people, whether it's in the middle of the day or the middle of the night.
1: So remember, if you're suicidal or if you're caring for someone who is at risk, you can call the Suicide Callback Service on 1300 659 467 from anywhere in Australia for the cost of a local call.
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1: Depression is more than feeling sad or upset. It's a serious illness that leaves you feeling down most of the time and makes it hard to cope with day-to-day living. And it's very common among young people aged 16 to 24. We caught up with Associate Professor Michael Bagent, a clinical advisor to Beyond Blue, to find out more.
2: When young folk are depressed and affected by drugs or alcohol, they can do really silly things and often do. And a lot of the time, young people who become depressed will often want to use some drugs or alcohol to try and feel better. And if they're already depressed, it's a horrible combination. It doesn't help the mood at all. Makes it worse. We have seen some improvements in broad terms in the last decade in destigmatising these mental illnesses and in people being prepared to go and get some help for them. We've got a long way to go before we'd be happy to say it's good. It's certainly not good at the moment. But those sorts of ways of reaching people that are more accessible and more appropriate and more in touch with young people are probably the best way of doing it. So the internet, using those other methods, are the things that are going to be the most effective, I think, for young people, and word of mouth and peers encouraging other young folk, if they're crook or depressed, to go and get some help. They're the sorts of things that are going to be helpful for them.
1: That was Associate Professor Michael Bagent, a clinical advisor to Beyond Blue, talking about young people and depression. For some advice on ways to recognise depression and how to talk about it, and to find out what services are out there to help, why not visit youthbeyondblue.com. You can also ring the Beyond Blue info line on 1300 22 4636.
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up at 10 hours and sing a song. Then he'd wander around and wave his hand and say, sounds good, mate. All we need is an audience and it will be just great. We went through times of plenty, we went through times of none. We went through times of sadness

Well, good morning and welcome to Community Announcements right here on your station, 2WCR FM 99.5 on your dial. Your voice, your music and the sounds of the Warrumbungles. I'm Wok. I'll be here until 9 o'clock. We'll go for the community announcements in the book. I'll give you a three-day weather forecast of the current forecast. Time checks to keep you running on time, of course. I've got some strange music lined up for you. It's just stuff that you mightn't have heard for a while and that. But I found some old CDs this morning. I thought, that'd be interesting. We'll play that. I'll give you, we'll do On This Day in History as well, time permitting, and we should have enough time. And all those other good things that go along with the program. So stay with me for the next 55-odd minutes, and I'll try and do the very, very most I can to disseminate this information to you and entertain you at the same time. First off, let's kick off with the, let's with the fire dangers. First, let's just start with something safe. So for the central ranges, the northwestern, the upper central west plains and the lower central west plains, the fire danger is moderate, which is good to hear. So should be pretty safe out there. But remember, of course, if you're going to do anything, any burn-offs and that, please get in touch with the Rural Fire Service before you do, because no doubt you'll probably need a permit. Okay, forecast for today, Friday the 15th of May, mostly sunny day, which is pretty good. I've scratched out all the rest of the information. Winds easterly 15 to 25 kilometres per hour, and we're going for a maximum temperature today of 22 degrees on. Very sunny day. Sun protection's recommended from 10:20 a.m. to 1:40 p.m. UV index is predicted to reach 4, which is moderate. But if you're going to be outside for any length of time, it pays to cover up, put a hat on, make sure you hydrate. And if you've got very fair skin, please put some sunscreen on before you go out. Forecast for the start of the weekend, Saturday the 16th of May, partly cloudy, winds easterly 15 to 20 kilometres per hour, turning northeasterly 15 to 25 kilometres per hour during the morning. So a partly cloudy day tomorrow and a maximum again of 22 degrees. And of course, the sun protection is a mirror image of what I've just told you, between 10:10 and 1:50 p.m. With the UV index predicted to reach 4, which is moderate. Get across to Sunday now, and the 23rd, and that will be a cloudy day. The chance of a thunderstorm in the afternoon and the evening. Winds east to northeasterly, 15 to 20 kilometres per hour, tending north to northeasterly during the morning, then becoming light during the afternoon. So finally, maybe a bit of rain coming our way again. A shower or two is predicted. On Sunday, possible rainfall, only a couple of mil. Chance of that happening, 50%. And the sun protection is recommended for exactly the same period of time with exactly the same UV index. So it'd be nice if we get a little shower or two on Sunday, wouldn't it? And more than just get a bit of the stuff they've been having down there in Sydney. They've been getting a good drenching down there lately. So we've missed out completely on that. Let's have a look and see what's happening with the weather outside our studios here at the showground. Just get this open first. Okay, right. Current temperature outside the showground here is 12.6 degrees. Silly, mate. Got down a minimum of 5.4 overnight. It was pretty warm last night, considering. And as I said, we're going for a top of 22 today. Relative humidity at the moment's 84%, so a bit of moisture in the air. Barometric pressure is 1,030.3 hectopascals. No rain in the last 24 hours. Now, see if I can sneak this in. No, it won't let me do it as always. It's, I tell you, the ads grab the app when you want to have a look at one thing, and you push another button and then all of a sudden it becomes an issue. Right, currently with wind, there is no wind to speak of outside our studios here at the moment. So we'll have another look at that, the all-important weather, at 8:30 this morning, just after the news, and we'll see what we're up to. Right,
Let's go into these at 10 past 8. Let's dive into these community announcements. Now, coming up this coming week is the Volunteer Week between the 18th and the 24th of May. And so knowing that, Cowinda invites all volunteers, that's all volunteers from all different volunteer groups, to come and join them to celebrate Volunteer Week. This year's theme is the Year to Volunteer. They would like you to come along and enjoy some afternoon teas and take the opportunity to catch up and chat, meet other volunteers, reflect on what's been achieved to date, share ideas and plan exciting new events. Now, this is all going to happen next Thursday afternoon at 2 p.m. Thursday the 21st, the 5th, mark that in your calendar, at 2 p.m. in the Cowinda Day Room. I'll need you to RSVP by the 18th, which is, that'll be Monday, I think, 15, 16, 17, 18, yep, Monday, and for catering purposes. So please get in touch with Cowinda. You can get them at reception up there on 6842 0888, 6842 0888, and they hope to see you there, which is very, very good indeed. Right. Now, we might have our first song, eh? What do you think? I've got some stuff lined up here. Very quick little one. I'll play this one to start with. Then we'll move on.

There we go. Sorry about that other one. Brian Poole and the Tremolos didn't want to play for me. That there was Everlasting Love by Robert Knight, I think, from memory. Everlasting Robert Knight. There you go. Cover version. Just a little bit different. I told you it'd be a little bit different today. So there we go. Okay, now, Splat Art Watercolour Wednesdays are back up and running again, and they'll run all the way through this school term. That's down there at the Space Gallery from 1 o'clock till 3 o'clock every Wednesday during term two, school term. All ages and stages are welcome. Children are to be accompanied and supervised by a paying adult. Bookings are essential. I'll give you the details of that in a sec. It's only $10 per person. Now, they'd like you to bring suitable brushes, watercolour paints, and have your favourite watercolour paper and an apron. Now, if you need help with that, contact Robin Dorian. I'll give you her contact numbers in a minute, and she'd be happy to help wherever she can. They're very popular, this. So if you're dabbling a little bit in watercolours and you like to, and you think, well, I could get a little bit better if I could just get a tip or two, this is what Robin's intention is down there running these Watercolour Wednesdays. Now, to get in touch, as I say, they run, as I say again, they run every Wednesday during the school term between 1 and 3. Everybody is welcome. Now, to get in touch with Robin Dorian, you can get her on Facebook. There's a Facebook site there, Splat Art, and she's got another one under Robin Dorian. You can email Robin at robinsblueopal@gmail.com, and I'll spell it out for you, robynsblueopal@gmail.com, all lowercase, of course. And you can call her on her mobile, 0403-160-817. 0403-160-817. Either ring her or send her a text. Pretty simple stuff. So Watercolour Wednesday, all happening down there at run by Splat Art, down there at the Space Gallery. Time's 8:17 and a half. Now, we've been talking for a while now about the office closures for the council over at Coole. I'll just give you an update on that. The temporary office location is for the Coole Council Administration, the Warren Mungleshire Council, Coole Administration Building, including the Service New South Wales Agency and Warrumbungle Community Care Office, is temporarily closed until further notice due to rising damp. Now, in the meantime, Council is operating in accordance with its business continuity plan, with services being delivered from the Coonabarra Brand Administration Office. Now, they're working both places, okay? Coonabarra Brand Council Administration Services will be available from the Coole Library mezzanine level commencing from yesterday, the 14th of May, inclusive, right? Operating days, they operate 2 days a week, Tuesdays and Thursdays only. So if you want to go down there today, sorry, not going to happen. You have to go on Tuesdays or Thursdays between 9 a.m. and 4 p.m. Access to the mezzanine level is via the side entry of the library. Now, so if you want to do other stuff, you have to come over here to the council offices here. The Service New South Wales Agency in Coole will remain closed until further notice. For Service New South Wales inquiries, please contact 137788. That's 137788. Or you can come over here to the Service New South Wales branch that's in the council chambers. The Warrumbungle Community Care Office in Coole will remain closed until further notice. Council thanks the community for its patience and understanding at this time. So basically speaking, let's just break it down again. Council office, the normal council office in Coole, is closed. They're using a temporary location 2 days a week at the Coole Library in the mezzanine level. That's every Tuesday and Thursday between 9 and 4. Every other time, for every other thing, you need to come over here to Coonabarra Brand. Service New South Wales, you can use their phone contact for inquiries 13 77 88
or you'd come over here to Coonabarabran to the office there, and the Warrumbungle Community Care office in Coolah is closed until further notice, so you have to, if you want to do face-to-face, you need to come to the Warrumbungle Community Care office here in Coonabarabran. There we go. 20 minutes past 8, and while I'm on the Warrumbungle Community Care, Community Transport Division, volunteers are needed there. Would you like to build new skills, meet new people? Would you like to help your community? As a volunteer, you can gain confidence, experience, have fun, and most of all, have the satisfaction from doing something that will make a difference to someone's life. Community transport needs drivers to take clients to doctors, specialists, and other appointments in major towns and surrounding areas in their vehicle. As a volunteer, you'll be assisting the frail aged and younger people with disabilities and their carers who need support to enable them to live in their own homes longer. Now, this sounds like you want to get involved. Contact Warrumbungle Community Care during office hours. Well, as you know, at the moment, you can't contact the Coolah office, but you can ring Coonabarabran on 6849 2200, 6849 2200. They will be able to give you more information about how to get involved with this. So why not connect with your community and make a difference? Let's have another crack at another song at 21 minutes past the hour.

There we go. There's the Foundations. Bad, bad old days before you loved me, girl. What a great little song. That gets you up and jumping around this morning with a little bit of luck. Okay, time is now 25 minutes after the hour of 8 o'clock. Time's racing away from us, folks. Now, the Coonabarra Brown Library will remain closed for at least another week. Well, that's got to be this week, surely, because this notice has been in for a while, with a reopening date yet to be confirmed. I should pop down there and see what they've got going on, I think. Please note that the return chute is also closed during this time. All loans for the Coonabarra Brown borrowers have been automatically extended. Don't forget about your online library giving you access to a wide range of services, including borrowing books, audio books, DVDs and magazines, as well as to access to the online resources like ebooks, research databases and learning tools. Now, whether you're a student, a lifelong learner, a parent with young children or simply a lover of reading, the library offers something for everyone. So please call the Macquarie Regional Library on 6801 4501. That's 6801 4501 for more information. Now, talking about things to read, I was very excited. Pardon me, Dang. Better now. I was very excited yesterday to receive the first copy of the second coming of the Coonabarra Brown Times. Physical newspaper, local newspaper, printed up, had that newspaper smell to it. Oh, yes, it was fantastic. I'd like to offer personal congratulations and a great deal of thanks to Sally and Steve Turner for taking the opportunity to try and breathe some life back into the newspaper. And I'm looking very much forward to future editions. It was great to see. So if you're not aware of it, folks, the Coonabarra Brown Times, it's back and available for purchase right now. So get right into it. Good on you, Sally and Steve. Fantastic. Absolutely fantastic. Right, 8:27, Coonabarra Brown History Group. Now, the History Group have been working on their most recent project to help keep Coonabarra Brown's history alive. Now, keep your eyes open for plaques which have been inserted in footpaths in front of sites of historical significance. This is just the beginning, and hopefully many more will be laid down as time and money permit. So in a cooperation between the Warrumbungle Shire Council and the Coonabarra Brown History Group have made this possible. That's a great little incentive. I like little things that add value, and that's a real value added to the town. I really like that sort of stuff. Okay, just continuing on. One more I'll do, and then we'll have a little bit of music, and then the 8:30 news is coming up. Level 1 water restrictions are still in place. They'll remain in place until further notice for Mandorah and Marygowan, of course, Benaway and Coonabarra Brown. So if you need to know more about the restrictions, about Level 1 water restrictions and water-saving tips, visit www.warrumbungles.gov.au. Another quick song, or bit of a song, before the 8:30 news. I'll be back on the other side.

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3: Good morning, I'm Laura Devoy. Labor has dismissed the Coalition's alternative budget proposal as uncosted nonsense. Liberal leader Angus Taylor delivered his first budget reply speech last night, promising an historic cut to migration, removing non-citizens from welfare and cutting regulation if the Coalition wins the next election. Housing Minister Claire O'Neill says some of the policies sounded like thought bubbles written on the back of a napkin. Minister O'Neill took particular aim at calls to cut the National Construction Code from 2,000 pages to 200.
4: It's hard to pick what the most ridiculous part of that speech was, but I think for me as Housing Minister, this was probably it. The National Construction Code is a document that's too complex. We need to reduce red tape and regulation, but I don't think we want to throw out the baby with the bathwater when it comes to housing safety and quality in this country.
3: Six people due to arrive in Australia today will be tested for hantavirus upon arrival. The group were taken off a

There you go. Look, I had to play the end of that. That's what do you do when your love breaks up? Do you, what's it called? Surround yourself with sorrow. That's the great voice of Cilla Black. Yeah, way back then. But anyway, I just thought I had to play it, play the rest of it, because it's such a good song and you don't hear it that often. Okay, time is now 8:35 and a half. Time to have another look at the weather. And currently outside our studios here at the showground, it's 14.5 degrees. Minimum overnight was 5.4, and we're heading for a top today of 22 glorious degrees. Humidity at the moment is 75%, so the moisture's starting to get warmer out there, so the moisture's starting to dry a bit. 1,030 hectopascals is the barometric pressure. No rain in the last 24 hours and no wind to speak of at this time. So there you go. You're up to date with what's happening with the weather. And we'll get on with these community announcements, shall we? Yeah. Now, the Warrumbungal Shire Council are finalists in two New South Wales Local Government Excellent Award categories. Council is proud to announce that it's been named a finalist in two categories of the New South Wales Local Government Excellent Awards, recognising outstanding achievements and innovation across the local government sector. Now, the awards ceremony will be held on Thursday, the 4th of June, 2026, where the winners will be announced. That's coming up relatively quickly.

Council have been shortlisted in the Innovative Leadership category for its Butt Out of Our Towns initiative, developed in response to the increasing illegal tobacco activity across the region. The initiative took a proactive and innovative enforcement approach by addressing these operations as unauthorised land use under the planning legislation. Council has been named a finalist in the Partnerships and Collaboration category for its Working Together for Healthy Warren Bungles project. Now, this initiative demonstrates the value of strong collaboration between government agencies, health services and the community to improve health and wellbeing outcomes across the Warren Bungle region. Both of these projects demonstrate what can be achieved when council works alongside organisation and service providers to address local challenges, improve safety and support of wellbeing for our community. New South Wales Local Government Excellent Awards, hosted by LG professionals, celebrate outstanding achievements and promote innovation and continuous improvement across councils throughout New South Wales. How about that? All right, 8:38, another little song perhaps. This is one of my all-time little favourite tunes. I've always liked this guy, and I particularly like this song.

Ah, yes. Great voice of Georgie Fame. Now, he's Georgie Fame's an English R&B and jazz musician. Fame had a string of hits in the 1960s. Believe it or not, still performing today at the ripe old age of 82, often working with contemporaries such as Alan Price from The Animals, Van Morrison, and, of course, Bill Wayman. What a voice. I love that song. Terrifically put together. Great little song. Okay, time's now 8:41. Kernabarra ran Aqua Fitness. Now, the leaders of Aqua Fitness would like to thank all those who participated for this season. Aqua Fitness commenced in November 2025 and continued until April this year. Now, during that time, 96 were registered, with 1,173 attending for the season. So they got 96 people registered and they turned up. And when you add it all together, 1,173 turned up during the season. Some ladies from Torowina travelled each week to attend these sessions. Keen and good on you ladies for travelling over, and they must have liked it because they kept coming back. Aqua Fitness classes offer low-impact, high-resistant workouts suitable for all fitness levels. These benefits include increased flexibility, improved balance, rehabilitation support, and enhances mood through therapeutic water movement. Aqua Fitness is also a great opportunity to meet new people, build relationships with others, and receive helpful advice from our 6 experienced leaders who volunteer each week and dedicate their time to this essential program. And without these volunteers, the program would not be able to be run. Our leaders travel to Dubbo each year to upskill and further their knowledge in Aqua Fitness. So, well done to those ladies as well. And they look forward to seeing both old and new faces return for the 2026-2027 summer season. And it'll be upon us before we know it. Believe me, I know these things. Right, now you got your pens and papers there ready to go, because I've got some local meeting times. Now, the CWA Country Women's Association, that's what that stands for, they meet in the CWA rooms at 76 Casella Street on the second Tuesday of the month, starting at 2 p.m. All women are invited to attend. For further information, you can give Donna Burton a call on 0428 288 244. 0428 288 244. Now, the Coonabarra Brown Evening Club, Evening View Club, they meet the first Thursday in the month. Winter time, they meet at 6 for a 6:30 start. They alternate their venues. Cardigan's Coffee Shop or the Kerner Club, which is 54 Casella Street. Call in to see Rhonda or Donna at Prezzi's, or phone Cherie Conn on 0448 852 680. That's Cherie Conn, 0448 852 680. Now, the Rotary Club of Coonabarra, and they meet each Monday night from 6 p.m. for a 6:30 start at the Kerner Club. And for more information about the activities of Rotary and Kerner, please phone Joe Wilkin, 0429 684 282, 0429 684 282. And finally, the 2357 Development Group, they meet on the second Thursday of the month at 5 p.m. at the Space Gallery in Delgano Street. And for more information about the activities of this group, contact Narelle Pfeiffer, 0497 044 481. That's Narelle Pfeiffer, 0497 044 481. So there we go. All right, we got time for some more music, haven't we? Let's go. What's on number 9? Let's have this one, and we'll see. We're playing Pick a Song at the moment. A little bit of Roy Orbison, Lana. Okay, this is going out to all the Lanas out there.

There we go. A little bit of Roy the Boy Orbison there with Lana. Good song, isn't it? Yeah, okay. Time to let's step back in history and have a look at on this day. We're looking at the 15th of May. We go back to 1928. Two of the most recognisable characters in animation history made their first appearance, Mickey Mouse and Minnie Mouse, the protagonists in Plain Crazy, a short film created by Walt Disney with UDX, which revolves around Mickey attempting to pilot a homemade aeroplane while romancing Minnie. The film was screened only as a silent test, though it failed to secure distribution until 1929, after Mickey had made a wider public debut in Steamboat Willie. So I always thought Steamboat Willie was the first one. It wasn't. It was Pilot Plain Crazy, and it was a silent run. Okay, now if you're having a birthday today, you're celebrating it with Madeleine Albright, the Czech-born American public official. She was born in Prague, Czechoslovakia. Beautiful city, Prague. Been there. She was born there on the 15th of May, 1937, and died 84 years later in Washington, D.C. on March the 23rd. Andy Murray, the Scottish tennis player, is celebrating a birthday today, born in 1987. Ray Lewis, the American football player, 1975. Emmett Smith, the American football player, 1969. Brian Eno, British musician and producer, born in 1948. Now, 2003, singer-songwriter June Carter Cash, the leading figure in country music, especially noted for her work with the Carter family, and her husband Johnny Cash, died in Nashville. 1991, Edith Cresson of the Socialist Party became the first female premier of France. 1972, while campaigning for the Democratic presidential nomination, Alabama government George Wallace, known for his staunch segregationist views, was shot and left permanently paralyzed below the waist in an assassination attempt. Put your teeth back in, boy. 1969, Abe Fortas became the first U.S. Supreme Court justice to resign under the threat of impeachment. Naughty, naughty, naughty. 1940, in San Bernardino, California, brothers Morris, who's Mac, and Richard McDonald opened the first drive-in restaurant that gave rise to the fast food chain McDonald's. And there's a great movie with, I can't think of his name, played Batman, and Michael Keaton, who plays the guy that actually took that franchise, took the initial restaurant and turned it into a franchise. It's a brilliant story. 1940, nylon stockings first went on sale in the general public, and American stores sold out in days. 1918, the first regular airmail route in the United States was opened between New York City and Washington, D.C. 1914, Teng Zhang Norgay and Sir Edmund Hillary was the first person to stand atop the summit of Mount Everest, was born in Tibet. 1886, Emily Dickinson, who commanded a singular brilliance of style and integrity of vision in her poetry, died in Massachusetts. 1885, Louis Riel surrendered after leading two rebellions against Canadian government in response to its efforts to assume the territorial rights of the Hudson Bay Company in Northwest Canada. 1859, Pierre Curie, co-winner with his wife Marie of the 1903 Nobel Prize for Physics, was born in Paris. And finally, in 495 BCE, on the Aventine Hill in Rome, the temple of the Roman god Mercury was dedicated. And all this happened on the 15th of May throughout the years. There you go. How about that? Okay, another quick song? Yeah, why not?
Here's a little bit of Mardi Wild, Abacazenzi.

happy little song, isn't it? It's like the circus is in town. Mighty wild there. Great little song, Abakazeni. Okay, now what's happening for the rest of Friday? Well, sorry, it's 8.55, so if you're going to be somewhere by 9 o'clock, you better start moving. Yeah, what's happening for the rest of Friday here on 2WC? 9 o'clock news is coming up very soon. And then after that, we would normally have Rosalind's Kind of Music, but she's off for a couple of weeks. So we'll go to station programming, run through until midday, where we have the news, followed by Rural Reports. Get into the afternoon station programming, and I'll be back in at 4 o'clock with the Friday Footy Forum with the captain. And hopefully another guest, and we'll talk all things NRL. Great win to the New South Wales girls last night, winning, securing the State of Origin, women's State of Origin last night in up there in Brisbane. Of course, it's Magic Round this weekend, so a lot to cover there. And then I'll take you for until 5 o'clock. At 5 o'clock, we have the news, followed by our current affairs program, The Wire. Then we go back to station programming. So until tomorrow morning, we're back in here again. As well, what's this? Is almost like a regular job. Thursday, Friday, Saturday. Oh, Thursday, Friday, Friday afternoon, Saturday morning. Well, I'll come in. I'll do the Saturday morning sports wrap with the captain, and we'll be talking all things sport, local, domestic, and international. And then Rob Dean will be in to do his Saturday morning confusion program. He'll be in on Saturday and Sunday. And then I'll be back, yes, you guessed it, again on Monday. Well, that's my little lot for the day. I'm going to play this song for Rob. I know he loves this this particular song. So we're going out Black Magic Women by Fleetwood Mac. Have yourselves a fantastic Friday. I will catch you this afternoon.

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